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1: I'm your weird coworker. 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

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Place your hands upon the radio right now. This is Reverend Billy C. Wirtz from the First House of Polyester Worship down here in the sunny state of Florida, telling you that you're listening to an oasis of decency in today's cultural wasteland of FM radio. 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Amen.

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Some people say it's candy, but it's not. 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
1: Welcome to this encore episode of Roots and Branches and Beyond. It was first broadcast in 2022. Here we go.
2: Roots and Branches and Beyond. My name is Ivan Emke with you for the next 60 minutes, and I think I'm going to try to squeeze in 15 tracks this time. This is a band called We Banjo 3, something called Aunt Jemima's Plaster. This is Roots and Branches and Beyond, show number 233, and we're talking about families. So aunts, uncles, cousins, family reunions, all that stuff that sort of happens at the summertime. I'll tell you a bit more about We Banjo 3 in a moment. Thanks for joining me, and I hope you enjoy the trip.

That's a tune called Aunt Jemima's Plaster, and it's a band called We Banjo 3. It's originally a Quebecois tune, and it refers to a dandy kind of recipe for plaster, homemade plaster. There's some lines that go with the song sometimes. Sheepskin and beeswax, it makes a mighty plaster. The more you try to get it off, the more it sticks to faster. There you go. A couple tunes after that, Ormond Sound and Marco's Reel. That was We Banjo 3, a fine quartet from Galway, Ireland. Two sets of brothers. They have common ground between old world tradition and Americana. They used to all play banjo, but they have also fiddle, guitar, mandolin, and so on. They call them Celt Grass sometimes. And they're on their fifth, is it, or sixth album now in about 8 years or 9 years of recording history. And the formula is changing, but they have some really dandy bits if you ever come across their CDs. Anyway, in my mind. The name of the band comes from the fact that at the beginning they've had three banjo players in the mix. It's We Banjo 3. But they've actually all won competitions on all kinds of different instruments as well. Today, I'm featuring a number of tracks that relate to families. Our second in a series on families here on Roots and Branches and Beyond. And next up, we have three guys, Willie Taylor, Joe Hutton, and Will Atkinson. And there were three traditional musicians from Northumberland in England, small pipes, mouth organ, and fiddle. And in retirement, they joined together. They toured as the Shepherds for a time in the late 1980s, early 1990s, traveled throughout England playing at concerts and clubs and festivals. And they were brought together by Alistair Anderson. And they were indeed shepherds in their earlier life. They had sort of a lot of familiar pieces from the Northumberland area, like Morpeth Rant and so on, and a bunch of unfamiliar tunes. Willie composed a few tunes himself. They did some recording, mostly live material, though. And the last member of the Shepherds died in 2000, and that was the end of an era. There's wonderfully rhythmic and tight playing, and it's born of decades of playing together. They're doing a track here which includes Aunt Mary's Canadian. Canadian, I'm not sure what, but... And so I'm going to have a set of tunes here that all refer to Aunt Mary or Auntie Mary. And it could be three different Aunt Marys, or it could be they're related, or it could be the very same Aunt Mary. Who knows what goes on there? But let's start off with three shepherds here from Northumberland. This is three tracks. Dance to Chez Nous, Aunt Mary's Canadian, and Neil Taylor's Jig.

little bit of Scottish street singing there. That's from Hamish Henderson, and it's a CD that he did along with Ellen Lomax. Hamish helped him out, and it was all Scottish. It's called Singing in the Streets, Scottish children's songs, and Hamish sang them. Hamish was a poet and songwriter, communist, intellectual, soldier, a whole bunch of things. He was a catalyst for the folk revival in Scotland. He was an accomplished folk song collector, and he had a difficult life growing up and so on, but he had a strong commitments to Quakerism for a while, and then a supporter of World War II, but he wrote a lot about soldiers' lives and the desperation that they felt stuck in certain circumstances. In the 50s, he acted as a guide to the American folklorist Alan Lomax, who collected a lot of field recordings in Scotland. That's comes from some of that. And he helped the Edinburgh People's Festival, Cayley, started that in 1951, and a variety of other things. Before that, we heard from Canada's, a Steel Eyes Band, Figgy Duff, or Newfoundland Labrador's Steel Eyes Band. They played a major role in the Newfoundland cultural renaissance of the 70s and 80s and beyond. They were formed in 1976 by Noel Dinn, and he named the band after, of course, a very traditional pudding in the province. They traveled across the island and throughout Labrador. They learned traditional songs and released their debut album in 1980, and that was a grand piece. I remember when it came in the mail, and it was an insight. And throughout the next 13 years or so, Figgy Duff continued touring and playing, and so on. The lineup changed a little bit, but the core of Noel Dinn and Pamela Morgan stayed there. Alas, Noel died of cancer in 1983, and the band kind of disbanded then. They reunited a number of times. They got about a half a dozen releases. And for the beginning of that set, we had Willie Taylor, Joe Hutton, and Will Atkinson. You would have heard the chairs squeaking and people talking in the background. That was recorded at a cottage of their friends in 1994. One of the last times they all sort of played together just for the fun of it. They're from where their wives were there, and they were just having a little party. And fortunately, a tape recorder was on. You're listening to Roots and Branches and Beyond. This is show number 233, and we're doing music about families again. This is the second of a series of maybe four. We'll see how long it lasts. Next up, we have the Foggy Hogtown Boys. They started as a weekly bar gig among friends in Toronto and playing at the Dominion Tavern, I believe it was. And that started out about 2004. They're kind of a cross between bluegrass and old-timey and very old country. Great lineup of folks, all well-known session musicians as well. And they have about eight albums out. This is something called Big Sister Waltz from a CD, Pigtown Fling.

tune there called Uncle Henry. It was written by a whittling fiddler, or at least it was recorded by a whittling fiddler, Violet Hensley. And I don't know if she whittled fiddles as well, but anyway, there you go. There's lots of stories there still to be told about that. That was Erin Marshall. She's a Canadian old-time fiddler, ethnomusicologist, teacher, author. She was originally from Victoria in BC. She lived in Gibson's for a while. She traveled to Toronto in the late 90s and was doing ethnomusicology at York University. Also headed to Kentucky a number of years later, to Berea, did some work, got an Appalachian fellowship there. She studied Kentucky fiddle styles for a number of months, and she's performed with a bunch of bands like the Hates Old Time String Band, the Galax Bog Trotters, the Bowbenders String Band, all, you know, the great names really there. She's lived in Galax, Virginia since about 2009 and served as concert coordinator for the Blue Ridge Music Center and won a number of contests and so on. She has about 7 CDs out in a book and a couple of film appearances and so on, and had a number of her friends on that CD, which is called Calico. That was Uncle Henry and Rusty Gun. Before that, we heard from Foggy Hogtown Boys and the Big Sister Waltz from their CD, Pigtown Fling. Next up, we have a musician that you probably need no introduction to, an American musician, singer, songwriter, actor. His career has spanned 6 decades. One of the most acclaimed songwriters, I guess, in popular music, Paul Simon. He was born in Newark, New Jersey, grew up in the borough of Queens in New York City, began performing with his high school friend, Art Garfunkel, in 1956. They were both still in their early teens. Limited success, but they reunited after this electrified version of their song, The Sound of Silence, became a hit. That was in 1966. That was 10 years later, so you know, you have to have patience. Simon and Garfunkel recorded 5 albums together. It's split, though, in 1970. And Simon did 3 solo albums over 5 years then in the early 70s. They all charted in top 5. It included this song from his 1972 self-titled album, Mother and Child Reunion, which sort of hits all of the, you know, mother, child, and reunion for the targets for families shows. This is from Negotiations and Other Love Songs, a collection of his early material, Paul Simon and Mother and Child Reunion.

Country dance music there. That was the Rodney Miller Band and something called Reunion Jig, and as well Pete DeMille and Pinch of Snuff. Rodney Miller is widely considered to be one of the foremost exponents of the New England style of fiddling. He's been playing for over 40 years, at least sort of professionally, and he's toured North America, British Isles, Australia, Denmark, and so on. He's recorded 10 plus albums or so, and he's written some grand tunes as well. Back in 1983, even, he was designated a master fiddler by the National Endowment for the Arts, and that was even just at the very beginning of his long career. He sometimes records more recently with a band called Air Dance, and he still plays for dances, and at first glance, you know, sometimes New England contra dance looks and sounds a bit like square dancing, but it's not at all. The main difference is sort of the form of the dance, and, you know, in a square dance, I don't have to explain this to you, you know all about square dancing and contra dancing, right? Or else, you know, you can look it up on your little phone. But anyway, contra dancing is a great deal of fun, and especially if you have a great band like the Rodney Miller Band. That was from a CD called Greasy Coat. Before that, we heard Paul Simon and Mother and Child Reunion. You're listening to Roots and Branches and Beyond, and this is show number 233, and it's a show about families. Once again, this is the second of a series. Next up, we have Corb Lund. Never let a few months pass without playing one of his songs. This is called Family Reunion from his CD, Horse Soldier. Corb Lund is from Southern Alberta. He's released, getting close to 10 albums, maybe, something like that. And he's, I guess you'd call him alt-country. I just call him, you know, country music that I enjoy, as opposed to... Anyway, we won't get into that. He's a great performer. He tours a lot throughout Canada, U.S., and Australia. He's toured Europe. Played Glastonbury, I believe. And he grew up on a farm and a ranch in Southern Alberta. And he has studied jazz guitar at Grant McEwen College there. Formed his band in 1995. And it's been in several incarnations, usually called the Hurtin' Albertans. Corb Lund and Family Reunion.

does a lot of solo shows as well. He's got, I don't know, 21 solo CDs or something out, and a whole pile of other CDs that he's done with other people. Anything he does, I kind of like. Before that, we heard from Corb Lund, and from his CDs, Horse Soldier and Family Reunion. You're listening to Roots and Branches and Beyond. This is show number 233, and we're talking about families, the second show in a series of four-ish or whatever. Next up, we have a song called Family Reserve. We're sort of doing, you know, family reunion, family history, family reserve. This is Martin Simpson. He was born in Scunthorpe in Lincolnshire. I like saying that, Scunthorpe. Just to say, you know, I'm from Scunthorpe. Anyway, he took an early interest in music, learned to play the guitar and the banjo, performed at local folk clubs. He dropped out of college to become a full-time musician back in 1970, 50-plus years ago. He's widely acknowledged as one of the finest acoustic and slide guitar players in the trad folk area. Very purposeful, sort of an upbeat voice, precise, sometimes spare, picking style. He's been nominated like 27 times for the BBC Radio 2 Folk Awards, more than any other performer. 9 consecutive years as nominee for Musician of the Year, which he won 2 of those years. At last count, he's got 21 solo albums, 16 as a session musician, 9 in collaboration, a pile of compilations, as well as 7, I think, instructional DVDs on how to play the guitar in various amazing ways. This is a set of home recordings that he did when, you know, when the pandemic started. Some people just started watching, you know, Netflix or whatever other streaming services they had constantly. But some people made CDs, including Martin Simpson. From his home recordings, this is Family Reserve.

That's the Pine Leaf Boys from their CD La Musique, and something called the New Family Waltz. They're a Cajun Creole band from South Louisiana, and they play that kind of music. They call themselves an international Cajun band, and they do a lot of shows in Europe, actually, and they've won a number of awards, a number of Grammy Award nominations, and have been on some State Department tours. How do you get on those State Department tours? I don't know how that works. Before that, we heard from Martin Simpson and Family Reserve, which is a Lyle Lovett song that he loves so much that he decided to record it. You're listening to Roots and Branches and Beyond. This is show number 233. We're talking about families. Time for just a few more tracks. Next up, here's a band I had to put in here because of the theme, Sly and the Family Stone, American band from San Francisco, active from 1966 to 83. They were pivotal in the development of funk and soul and rock and psychedelic music. It was led by singer-songwriter, record producer, multi-instrumentalist Sly Stone, and it included his brother and sister and several others. The first major American rock group actually to have a racially integrated male and female lineup. And they released a number of top 100 hits, including this one that you may well remember from back in the day.

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You can't leave cause your heart is there. But you can't stay cause you've been somewhere.

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That's the Indigo Girls. 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The first one we've had in 40-some years. Anyway, it was exciting, but I didn't write a song. Oh, darn, I should have kept that in mind. This is the last tune for this show, and this is from Daniel Lapp. It's something called Sweet Reunion. He's a fiddler from BC. He's been a teacher. Five of his uncles played the fiddle, and a bunch of his aunts played accordion, so he had a bunch of accordion-playing aunts. I like that. I like that sort of vision. This is from his CD called Reunion. Thanks for joining me today. I hope you've enjoyed the trip, and do take care of each other, and I hope you get to see all your family soon. Happy trails.

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1: Today's episode of Newfound Records, Bears, Goats, and Moose, is a repeat broadcast. We first aired it on May the 9th of 2026.
2: Hello, everybody. Welcome to the Newfound Records Radio Hour, the show that features all kinds of Newfoundland and Labrador music from the vinyl era, the 50s, 60s, 70s, and 80s. If you're a hopeless nostalgic, if you're stuck in a vinyl groove, if you're inclined to drift from the mainstream, stay tuned for an hour full of music by Newfoundland and Labrador's pioneer recording artists with your host, Wayne Tucker.
1: Hello, everybody, and welcome. Now, for this episode, I decided I was going to do a show with an animal theme. Mammals, really. But I ended up focusing on three mammals only, because I found there was a fair number of songs written about bears, that's B-E-A-R-S, goats, and moose. Now, most of the songs that I've chosen for today's episode are on the funny side, and if you stay with me for the next hour or so, I can guarantee that you'll have a few chuckles. And here's a good chuckler coming up as we start off with a number that's not about bears, moose, or goats. It's a zany piece of nonsense about a variety of Newfoundland and Labrador's wild creatures. It's about a moose enjoying a cup of tea, an owl drying his head in a pink bath towel, a seal and a loon with the words "just married" on a red balloon, and a beaver and a squirrel sleeping in the singer's bed. This is Newfie Zoo, and it's by Parson to Parson.
3: I've got a zoo in my own backyard. I collected all the animals, it wasn't very hard. One day I met a moose and he smiled at me. I said, come into the house and have a hot drop of tea. He stayed all day cause it was drizzling rain, but next time it rains he'll be back again. 2 weeks later it was foggy and damp. Just around supper I was lighting up the lamp. Two big knocks came a knocking at the door. Here was Mr. Moose and he was back once more. He said, I came for a minute till the raining ends. I bought a few chums and a few old friends. First came a caribou and then came an owl. He dried off his head in a pink bath towel.

0: There's no place to lay your head. 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
1: Well, well, well, what a delightful piece of nonsense to kick off today's program. That was The Noofy Zoo by Parson to Parson. And Parson to Parson were Father Ed Brophy, who was a Roman Catholic priest, or is, and Reverend Paul Rumbold, a United Church minister. And at the time that this recording was made, it was 1988 or so, around there, each of those were stationed in the Buckens area. And they made the album, I'll call it. I think it was only released on cassette tape. It was called For Heaven's Sake. And I think it's the only recording that they made. Now, this cassette was actually produced as a fundraiser for a church in Buckens Junction. And it was constructed out of logs, apparently. The kingpin behind building it was Father Brophy. And that church has gone on to become the centerpiece of Buckens Junction and a pride of the committee that put it there. Now, the idea with the tape, as I said, it was to be a fundraiser, and the first $5,000 after costs would go towards renovating the log church. And all songs on that tape are originals, although the composers are not credited with the liner notes for the album. And I understand that each person wrote six of the songs, and that Reverend Rumbold played most of the instruments. Interesting history then behind that cassette tape. Okay, let's move along now to our theme, one third of our theme anyway, songs about beers. And we're going to hear a number by Gary Mitchell from McCovic on the Labrador Coast. Don't know a whole lot about him, but the liner notes give a little bit of insight into what the man was about. He says, and I'm quoting here, "I wish to do my part for the preservation of our cultural heritage by bringing you the songs on this cassette. Music is an excellent way to tell stories of days gone by and to inspire us to hang on to our culture." End of quote. And I think now that the next song does that. A song that Gary Mitchell wrote is called The Visit from the Polar Bear. And this is particularly timely in our province because there have been several sightings of the mighty polar bears in Labrador and in Newfoundland as of late. One that's got a lot of attention in the media is a bear that was seen in St. Louis in Labrador. And also there have been sightings on Fogo Island and in the Twillingate area. And local authorities have issued warnings and safety guidelines. Okay, let's get back to Gary Mitchell's song. And I encourage you to pay close attention to the lyrics because they tell a good story. Beautifully told, I think. Fine musicians on this album. I just love it, and I hope you do too. The animal was beautiful in its furry coat of white. It sat by Uncle Rupert's house, thinking about her plight. Eating on some seal meat, the polar bear did pose, so the folks could take some pictures before she decides to go.

boy, I love everything about that number. The song told the story of Mikovic people's respect for the great polar bear. And it's from Gary Mitchell's cassette tape, Hanging On to Labrador, that he released in 1994 and recorded at Driftwood Studio in Corner Brook. So the fine music that you heard on that track was supplied by Bugs Green, who played a multitude of instruments on there, as did the great Reg Brown. And the singer, of course, was Gary Mitchell. Well, you're listening to the Newfound Records Radio Hour. I'm your host, Wayne Tucker, and right now we are featuring songs about bears, B-E-A-R-S, and polar bears, to be specific. Our next number will be sung by Bernard McDonald. Bernard grew up in the remote fishing village of Canada Harbour. That was in Canada Bay, Newfoundland. I say was because it was resettled in the 1960s and in the early 70s. Bernard left there at age 17, and after working for several years in St. John's, he went back to Anglie, and later he was off to Toronto. And in Toronto, he had his day job there and sang in various clubs at night. And sometimes, in his live performances, he was backed by White Bay's Gary Gale on accordion and Botwood's Jerry Regular on guitar. Bernard McDonald released something like 4 singles and a cassette tape. The cassette tape was called Songs from the Heart, released it in 1984. Haven't gotten my hands on a copy of that one yet. The song we're going to hear is from one of his singles called The Polar Bear Blues. And this is a pleasant, silly little ditty. Great musicians on it and a well-produced production. Polar Bear Blues is a song that McDonald co-wrote with Fred K. Peterson and Alec King. He's shaking in his snowshoes. Got the polar bear blues.

0: fine piece of music just heard was the Polar Bear Blues, and it was sung by Bernard McDonald. Okay, we move on now to an even foolisher song. We'll bring in the duo Free Bear, who were Kevin Blackmore and Chris Elliott. Now, Kevin Blackmore, he's kind of a household name in Newfoundland these days, I think from Gander originally, and after Free Bear, he moved on and became better known as Buddy Wassisname of Buddy Wassisname and the Other Fellers. And Chris Elliott, not sure where he's from, not from Newfoundland, I don't think, and he had a radio program after Free Bear disbanded. Ran for quite a long time, from 1996 to 2006, called Madly Off in All Directions, a comedy show. And on that program, he was known as Lorne Elliott. And Lorne is his middle name, apparently. Now, Kevin Blackmore and Chris Elliott released an album called Clueless in 1982, a vinyl album. And we shall hear a track from that now, about two hunters who respond to a tourist's challenge to shoot a bear. Song is simply called The Bear. Get ready for a real good laugh.
1: Now me and the buddy was sitting around in the hunting lodge bar, and after we downed a couple of beers, some loud talking tourist got up and proposed a bet. He stood up and he challenged anyone there who could hunt and kill and bring in the bear would win all the beer that he could drink. And when we heard that, we got set. We had 98 bucks between us, no fair. We had 8 bucks for food and 90 for beer. And we loaded our guns and ammunition, a lock, stock, barrel, and butt.

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Let me see, also we knocked off 14 sheep, 3 cows, 6 frogs. We winged 4 hunters and we wounded their dogs, but we never even saw a bear. 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

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Well, large as life, but dead lying there, stretched out on the road, was a full-grown bear. 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

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It wasn't what you think, though. It wasn't the bear who had caused all this physical wear and tear. It was the goddamn monkey wrench spun off the driving jab. I thought we were all dead when we hit the ditch. As for the bear, he's three beds old.

Okay, what a hoot. Free Beer. Beer spelled B-E-E-R with the song The Beer. Beer spelled B-E-A-R. You are listening to the Newfound Records Radio Hour. I'm Wayne Tucker, and coming up, songs about goats. Okay, we bring Dick Nolan in now. He's going to sing a song called Paddy McGinty's Goat. And that number, foolish number as you might expect, it was written in 1917 by English songwriters Bert Lee and R.P. Weston in collaboration with the American performing duo, the Two Bobs, who are Bob Alden and Bob Adams. The song Paddy McGinty's Goat, it was popularized in 1964 by Irish singer Val Dunigan, and it's been recorded by a number of Newfoundland artists, including Harry Hibbs. The Ennis Sisters did it, and a group called Family Ties. Now, Dick Nolan, he included it on his album Happy Newfoundlanders, which was released, I'm not sure if it was 73 or 74 for that one. The Angel with the Whiskers is Paddy McGinty's Goat.

great Dick Nolan with Paddy McGinty's Goat. Now we move along to a number by Joan Morrissey, probably the best known goat song that's performed in this province, called The Mobile Goat. Now, Mobile, of course, is a town which is located south of Bay Bulls on the southern shore of the Avalon Peninsula, south of St. John's. And the town of Mobile has become famous for its goat. A matter of fact, the goat is even featured on the town's Welcome to Mobile sign. We shall hear now the best known version of The Mobile Goat, sung by Joan Morrissey. Tom Cowell wrote this one, and it's from Joan's album, Home Brew, that she released in 1973.

Well, that wonderful piece of music was by Newfoundland's queen of country music back in the 1970s, Joan Morrissey. You're listening to the Newfound Records Radio Hour, and right now we're spinning Silly Goat Songs. And coming up later in the program, two moose stories and two silly moose songs. So hang around for those. Our final goat number in our trilogy of goat songs is by Albert Dean and the Island Four. Now, Albert Dean, he was born in Victoria, Conception Bay, Newfoundland, out Carbonear way. And throughout his career, he released four LPs. Actually, I think he released a few CDs and so on later as well. He released four LPs that would have been in the 1970s and into the early 80s, I think. And he and his band, they often played at dances and social functions in the Conception Bay and Trinity Bay areas back in the 1970s and into the early 80s. Played lots of weddings, that sort of thing. Now, back in 74, he was living in Labrador, actually, for a while, specifically in the community of Black Tickle. And he was working in that area as a linesman. And that's when he recorded his album, On the Shores of Labrador. And one of the tracks on that album is simply called The Goat. It's a song that Albert Dean wrote, a silly song, of course. And in the song, the singer, he loves his goat, quite fond of him, until one day the goat ate shirts off his clothesline. Now, Albert Dean didn't take too kindly to that. I got curious about that. Does a goat really eat clothes? And apparently, they've been known to chew on fabrics. I checked it out. Anyway, back to the song. So the goat ended up being tied to a railway track with a train about to come along. So listen up. How's the goat going to get out of this one?

goat, just like a kid. One day that goat, feeling frisky and fine, eats three rich shirts from off the line. The man, he took the goat by the back, and he tied her to that railroad track.

0: his side, as if in pain, coughed up the shirts and flagged that train. Coughed up the shirts and flagged that train.
1: The track you just heard was by Albert Dean and the Island Four, simply called The Goat. Now, next up, let's get along to some Moose ditties. We're going to hear a story now by Ben J. Plowman. He's the guy that's been known for his storytelling recitations from Port au Choix. That's on the west coast of Newfoundland, partway up the Great Northern Peninsula. Ben Plowman worked for a while as a park interpreter at Gros Morne National Park. That's when he published his book of stories, 44 stories. That was in 1988, and he called the book Born and Bred on the Rock. Apparently, a few years after that was released, I think I got my facts right here, he released a cassette tape with some of those stories that were in his book on the tape. I think that was released about 1990. And all the tracks on the tape were composed by Ben Plowman, and he recorded it at Reg Brown's Driftwood Studio in Corner Brook. The song we are going to hear is called The Fraggle Rock Romance, and it tells the story of the moose that swam to Bell Island back in the mid-1980s, and that meant it was the only moose on the island. And residents of the island became quite fond of it, but they were worried about the moose being lonely. And here's a story about all of that and what the lonely moose did during rutting season.
2: Thank you. Thank you once again. Some years ago now, a young bull moose swam the Tickle between Portugal Cove and Bell Island, just outside St. John's. And once on the island, or locally named Fraggle Rock, the young boy decided to stay and thus made this island paradise his home. Bell Islanders called the young moose Bell, and when Bell grew off age and mating time came, there was no cow moose for him to mate with. So Bell started making passes at the local dairy cows. Thus, the Fraggle Rock romance began. It was the ninth day of October in the year of 81, the story of Wild Bell it all first begun. Between the island's mainland and the shores off Bell Island, a bull moose swam the Tickle, a distance of 3 mile. Then in the early fall, in the year of 86, now 5 or 6 years older, very proud and under sixth, Wild Bell saw a lovely cow with udders that hung so low, but he did not realize then that she was a dairy cow. Not knowing that the cow was off the wrong type, Wild Bell did approach her one lonely moonlight night. The cow was quite surprised and very embarrassed, no doubt. Wild Bell popped a question and he asked the dairy out. The dairy belt for comfort and not that kind of speed turned Wild Bell down flat, saying, "I don't have the need." Then Wild Bell got really mad and went out on the loose, and he started making passes at those oddly shaped moose. It was Wild Bell's desire to mate with a lovely cow, but with no formal sixth education, he really didn't know how. Wild Bell continued to harass the dairies all around, thus creating a problem in nearby Wabana Town. So the Wabana Town Council met quickly to discuss the fate of Wild Bell, who was making quite a fuss. And the council's first decision was to get rid of Wild Bell, send him back across the Tickle. He's a nuisance, what the hell. But before he was deported, islanders began to feel sorry, because Wild Bell had been their only moose now for years without a worry. So instead of getting rid of Wild Bell, who was taking it calmly, they said, "Let's bring in a mate so Wild Bell can start a family." Day after day, week after week, Wild Bell went without shame, and by the middle of October, he was getting international fame. Newspaper reporters phoned from faraway as Alaska and spoke to a Mr. Crane Sr., the man who minds the pasture. They were all inquiring about the love life of Wild Bell and the plight of the dairies that he had fell for as well. As one local farmer put it about Wild Bell on the loose, "Our cows don't say moo anymore. All they say is moose." We are all aware by now, this fall Wild Bell won't be mating. But what about next fall, though? Will Belinda be in waiting? Now the dairies see Wild Bell as a friend and a neighbor. They feel much more comfortable now with the rutting season over. And the story of Wild Bell doesn't yet have an end. He's spending lonely winters with the dairies all buried in. But it just goes to show you how lonely a bull moose can get. If he can't be with his own kind, then he'll love the ones he's with. My dreams came true.
1: You enjoyed that story by Ben J. Plowman. That was the Fraggle Rock Romance. Okay, if you just tuned in and wondering what you're listening to, this is the Newfound Records Radio Hour, and I'm your host, Wayne Tucker. And we got another moose story coming up right now. This one is by the master storyteller, Ted Russell. Ted was born at Coley's Point in Conception Bay way back in 1904. Had a varied career, worked as a teacher, as a magistrate. He was director of cooperatives for a while, was a cabinet minister in a smallwood government. He was an insurance salesman, a university professor. I recall seeing him at university while I was in there. And he was a writer. Now, his Uncle Moe's character, that we're about to hear a story from, first appeared on Newfoundland Radio back in 1953 as part of CBC's Fisherman's Broadcast. And Ted Russell apparently delighted listeners with that program for some 9 years. Now, in 1979, Ted Russell's son, Kelly, he released a vinyl LP which contained six of his father's stories. And he called the LP The Chronicles of Uncle Moe's. Now, Kelly has since gone on and released many more of his father's stories on vinyl, on tape, and on compact disc. And Kelly himself, he has often performed his father's stories live. I've heard him perform them, and he does a great job. The story we are going to hear now is called The Bull Moose. Here's Ted Russell.
3: After hearing the unkind remarks that Grandpa Walcott passed about the stupidity of such animals as the rabbit and the beaver, you might get the idea he's a man with no respect for dumb animals at all. But don't get him wrong. You should hear him talk about what he calls genuine animals. Ones that any up-and-coming country like Canada might well be proud of to have as their national animal. Take, for example, the doghood. Now there's an animal with character. Why, a doghood will sit there on a pan of ice all day long, minding his own business. Leave him bide, and he'll do as much for you. But molest him, and see what happens. That is, if you live to tell about it. Grandpa says he's heard tell about animals in foreign parts that have been known to fight till they're dead. But the doghood is different. Well, he'll fight after he's dead. Skipper Lige Bartle, out spoiling one morning years ago, shot and pelted one just after daylight. And coming back that way late in the evening, the carcass of that old dog hoodie, said, snapped at him. And if Skipper Lige hadn't been so yarry, he'd have lost a piece off his starboard leg. Or take King David, as Jethro Noddy's billy goat. He got his name from a clergyman that was here one time, who watched that billy goat jumping fences, and christened him King David after a character in the Psalms who used to be good at jumping over walls. And when you remember that clergyman went away from here in the First World War, it'll give you some idea about King David's age. Naturally, he's through with jumping fences now and is what you might call past his labor. But what dignity. And even today, if you throw something at him and then bend over with your back turned to him, like Aunt Sophie did, that time after King David took her best tablecloth off her clothesline, but that's a story in itself, and it's not the one I started to tell in the first place. The noblest animal of them all, says Grandpa, is the bull moose. And to prove his point, he tells the story about Skipper Jonathan Briggs, as Pete Briggs's father.

0: Why, of course, with times bad, there was only credit for flour and molasses, and it was the wrong season for turs. But he figured, if he took his muzzle loader and walked the 2 mile across Gullmesh into the low woods, he might spy a rabbit or something that might help keep body and soul together. So off he went, muzzle loader, powder horn, shot bag and all. Now, as everybody knows, the shore to the Norrid between here and Hartley's Harbour is awful rugged, with cliffs about 200 foot high and a sheer drop to the beach below. There's not a tree to be seen all along that stretch of cliff, except one old pine tree right on the edge, about a mile to the Norrid of here. Nowadays, with the frost eating away the cliff every spring, that old tree is hanging out over the water, and likely to fall any time. But in those days, it was standing straight up right on the edge of that precipice, with the lowest limb about 20 feet off the ground. Well, according to Grandpa's story, Skipper Jonathan left Pigeon Inlet that morning, followed the dog team trail along the edge of the cliff till he got to that old pine tree. Then, taking his bearings from it, he turned off and headed straight across Gullmesh towards the woods, about 2 mile back. He stopped just before he got to the scrub timber and put about 4 fingers in his muzzle loader, just about the right load for a rabbit. He put a cap on the nipple and went in, about half a gunshot, when what should he almost bump into head-on but this bull moose. For sized, a like he'd never seen before or even heard tell of, and so close, he could almost reach out and touch him with the muzzle of the gun. And then, as Skipper Jonathan often admitted afterwards, he got excited and lost his head. He up gun and fired right into that bull moose's face, although he should have known that 4 fingers would have about the same effect on that animal as a handful of pepper. Well, the moose shook his head, gave a snort, and took towards him, and Skipper Jonathan scooted out of that clump of trees in a hurry and headed back across Gullmesh with the bull moose right on his heels. The mash was dry, so Jonathan made good going, but so did the moose. Jonathan looked back once, but what he saw didn't look too pleasant. So he hove away his gun and settled down to running. He said after that he remembered seeing a rabbit or two on the mash, but they got out of the way to let somebody run as knowed how. And then Skipper Jonathan remembered an awful thing. He was headed straight for the cliff with a 200-foot drop and sure death ahead of him, and that bull moose, which was even worse, right behind him. Then he thought of something else, a hope. That old pine tree, straight ahead on the edge of the cliff. But the limb, the lowest one, 20 foot off the ground. Could he jump up to it? Well, just then the moose snorted right down the back of his neck. So he opened his throttle right to the last notch. The tree was just ahead. He judged his distance, not 20 foot from the edge of the cliff, and he jumped. With his hands above his head and his fingers stretched out, hoping to clutch that limb. Did he clutch it, says Grandpa? No. Sad to say, he missed it. Missed it on the way up, that is, but fortunately he grabbed it on the way down. And that bull moose went through the air below him like he was shot from a gun and tumbled right down among the rocks in the land wash. And Skipper Jonathan worked his way along that limb to the trunk of the pine tree, got down on the ground, and had that moose dressed and brought home to Pigeon Inlet in a boat before dark that evening. That animal, said Grandpa, dressed 1,100 pounds, and the authorities in St. John's, when they heard it, reported to them, wired Skipper Jonathan to distribute the meat among the poor families of Pigeon Inlet. Well, said Grandpa, everyone is poor at a time like that, so it was cut and come again in every house in Pigeon Inlet for the next week or two. What a animal. Killed awful, too. Yes, said Grandpa, if I had my way, the bull moose would be the national animal of Canada, and every Pigeon Inletter would be proud then to be a Canadian.
1: What a great story, and what a great storyteller Ted Russell was. It was simply called The Bull Moose from the album The Chronicles of Uncle Mose, the vinyl album released in 1979. Okay.

We move on now to a new song, as opposed to the two stories we just heard. And we're going to bring in Kevin Beanland to sing this one. And Beanland, he's a former miner from the Fletby area in western Newfoundland. Wicked guitar player, this guy. Also well known for his fiddle playing. Plays mandolin and accordion, too. And he released something like 3 singles in the early 1980s. Also released a few compact discs and cassette tapes. And he's often backed other artists on their recordings because of his great guitar playing and fiddle playing. Now, here's a good story. During an Air Canada flight to Toronto, this was back in 1988 or so, one of the passengers urged Kevin to break out his fiddle. And Beanland did it, played a quick waltz and a reel, and stopped halfway through when he saw one of the pilots watching from the cockpit door. He was summoned to the cockpit where he expected to be chastised for disturbing the peace. But instead, he gave a command performance in the cockpit and was sent back to play more for the passengers. And thereafter, he became known as Air Canada's Flying Fiddler. Now, when he put out a cassette tape in 1988, what do you think he called it? Well, of course, The Flying Fiddler. And from that tape, we're going to hear a track now called The Moose Song. And in this one, the boys go moose hunting in the dark. But at daybreak, they get a big surprise.

0: Well, you are listening to the Newfound Records Radio Hour, and we've got another Silly Moose song for you right now. This one by Bridge Watkins, the great singer-songwriter. The song we are going to hear, Red Sting, was actually a top 40 hit for him on Canada's RPM charts in 1975. And the song The Badger Moose really showcases several of Red's talents, his sense of humor, his step dancing, something akin to yodeling and chin music going on in there, some wild harmonica playing. It's quite an interesting listen.
1: It was early in the

0: Reg Watkins, the Badger Moose. Well, well, well. Time is up. Got to get out of here.
1: Frank Meyer takes us home today with a traditional Running the Goat. And this is from the album All the Best that was released in 1988 on vinyl, as well as on cassette tape and compact disc. It was released on the Pigeon Inlet Productions label that Kelly Russell masterminded.
0: Thank you for tuning in. I do hope you all enjoyed today's episode and that you'll join me again next week for more great music by Newfoundland and Labrador's pioneer recording artists. And until then, let's all be good to each other, and especially good to our dear mother, Earth. She's sick. She needs all the love we can give her.
2: 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This show originates from the CHMR Studios, Memorial University, St. John's, Newfoundland. 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I'm Rosemary Thorne, and I'm inviting you to tune in again next week for more rare music by the pioneer recording artists from Newfoundland.

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myself to sleep again tonight. Write a little song about the mysteries of life. 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

0: Hi, we're the band Hot Panda from Edmonton, and when we're... Wait, actually, Heath, isn't your family from Newfoundland?
1: Yeah, you know what? They are. Hey, Nan.
0: Is that all you're going to say is, hey, Nan, it's your grandma, man. Say you love her.
1: I love you.
0: Yeah, that's right. That's better. And you know what? 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
0: The cast and crew of Radio Hour are in their places. The orchestra leader has raised his baton. So, Mr. Engineer, will you pull the master switch?
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5: No bed never. 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
1: I am so nervous.

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It's all very beautiful when you look up close. Don't be distracted, pay attention. The last thing you want to do when riding a bike is ride over potholes, which could knock the air out of your tires, or ride over sharp gravel, which could puncture a tire, or ride over cracks or some slippery oil or grease that could cause you to lose control. And you have to watch for people flipping their doors open without looking, pulling U-turns and so on. It's so easy to be distracted, but on a bicycle, it's a really good idea to pay attention. I am a Morinovian, since being in society requires an identity. Lobodo identifies as a Morinovian, a member of Club Morano, who seeks solace and tranquility at the Club Morano Tabernacle. Nervous energy buildup, pulsating organism, breathing, eating, sleeping, thinking, digesting, connecting with people, falling in love, funny dance, love, saliva, blood, taste, aroma of forest or grass, a river flowing together, reassuring touch, then going away, continuing the ritual of becoming and dissolving. Inhale, exhale.

Sydney Fiddler, do you take Harriet Linklater here present for your lawful wife according to the rite of our Holy Mother, the Church? Harriet Linklater, do you take Sydney Fiddler here present for your lawful husband according to the rite of our Holy Mother, the Church? Now join your right hands to and say after me. I, Sydney Fiddler, take you, Harriet Linklater, for my lawful wife, to have and to hold from this day forward, for better, for worse, for richer, for poorer, in sickness and in health, until death do us part. I, Harriet Linklater, take you, Sydney Fiddler, for my lawful husband, until death do us part.

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When I dance fancy shawl, I will move as fast as a butterfly. When I dance hoop, I can be anything.

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2: It's hard to break the cycle of doom scrolling these days, but I think it starts from a good place. The sincere desire to know what the hell is going on. Though it is addictive and detrimental, especially to developing minds, leading to things like eating disorders, sexual exploitation, and suicide. Well, you can count on the litigious society south of us to take tech to task over the perils of social media. Two landmark verdicts were just passed in California and New Mexico, finding both Meta and YouTube liable for harm to children. The era of big tech invincibility is over, exclaimed Sasha Haworth, executive director of the Tech Oversight Project. Of course, Mark Zuckerberg had a different take on the verdict, saying, "I'm not sure what to say to that. I don't think that applies here." Can you be any more ambiguous, Mark? Regardless of the Epstein class, professors like Nicholas Guggenberger at the University of Houston Law Center thinks it's a step in the right direction. For the first time, courts have held social media platforms accountable for how the product design can harm users, he explained. But as we all know, nothing moves slower than the wheels of justice. The final outcome of both verdicts could take years. In Canada, by the way, Bill C-63, the Online Harms Act, was introduced on February 26th of 2024. It's also worth mentioning our youth, to their credit, aren't just stumbling into social media addiction. A Pew poll in 2025 revealed 48% of teens knew socials harm people their age. In a similar 2022 poll, only 32% said the same. Regulation seems to be part of the solution. And they better get it right this time, because the AI chatbots are calling. I'm Cal Coat. Turn off and tune in for the next hour of musical resistance in the face of our computer overlords. It's been another busy week of new releases, so everything is debut just for you. Cypriot trio Monsieur Damani have joined forces with the professor for a blend of urban expression and quirky folklore. Featuring Julissa, here is Trikichtas 2 from World Beat Canada Radio.

Yaqui and Mescalero Apache heritage. He was at the Pearl on March the 12th, and that's a new single called Dilo. Monsieur Demani before that with The Professor, and Tritichtas 2. Just one too many consonants in there from my liking. Marta Elena is a new Cuban-Canadian artist, a mulata beauty, who brings us Por Amor, her new album, with Mi Café con Leche, the way I like it, with a little cream, on World Beat Canada Radio.

Malembo Sono in Therapia. And with that, I think I've run out of fresh tracks from the album Code by this Chadian, formerly with the group Hassau. And the album is just that good. And I'm surprised it didn't win a Juno Award, but you know, they tend to play safe with these things. But we'll take it to the edge like we usually do with Zeb and Oyibo. He's an ethnomusicologist who fuses experimental and Brazilian roots. That's straight ahead. This is World Beat Canada Radio. You're keeping time with the beat of the world. I'm Cal Cote.

Sheikh Ibrahim. He used to be the singer for Orchestra Baobab from Senegal. And he has a new album called Aduna. That was the title track. It means life. And this next spin puts joy in my life. So we'll play it again. It's Your Touch of the Familiar. It's from the album Naive Melodies, which is a tribute to the Talking Heads. Once again, Witch and Once in a Lifetime from World Beat Canada Radio.

0: love when there are touchstones in a cover, but I even love it more when they take it somewhere else completely. From Zambia, Witch, with the Zamrock track Once in a Lifetime by the Talking Heads. Next, it is an anti-war protest song, an epic, from one of the godparents of world beat, Natasha Atlas, who combines talents with Sammy Bishai on Sumud. Your first taste is straight ahead. My name is Cal Coat.
1: Don't be fooled. Bombs can never be weapons of peace. Bombs are weapons of war. When judging your enemy,

And it's back to Brazil for some drum and bass from Mauricio Macapercom and D&B Princesa. And we heard Natasha Atlas and Sammy Bashai with their new anti-war anthem, Samud. Also freshly minted is new music from Alexandra Villalba. He's a Galician folktronica artist. He was a big influence on the music of Bayuca. He has a new album called Eroa, and this is 14 Dias from World Beat Canada Radio.

0: Coming to the Pearl on Granville, September 6th and 7th, two nights. It's Alton Gunn in support of their brand new album, Gira. Our favorite from the disc is next. This is World Beat Canada Radio. Thanks for joining me for this ride in the global side. I'm Cal Cote.
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driving song, Yuridicin Sen by Alton Gunn. 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Barimba Amo is an Amsterdam-based Ghanaian trumpeter and Afrobeat advocate. His new album is called Rhythms of Love, and he brings us Fake Flowers. Our last word we'll give to Suzanne Renate Keckler. This one's been making the rounds on the socials. If you kick a hornet's nest, it's the hornets which decide when it's over.

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0: Hello, everybody, and welcome to the Putumayo World Music Hour, a journey around the globe through the music of many cultures. In San Francisco, I'm Rosalie Howarth, and along with my co-host in New York, Dan Storper, we're headed north today, far away from the tropical climes we often explore on the show.
1: Well, we go wherever we think interesting music is being created. And musicians in Sweden, Norway, Denmark, and Finland are developing fascinating fusions of traditional folk music that evoke the rural Nordic landscapes, combined with modern rock and electronica influences. There's also a growing world music scene there, perhaps because of the Scandinavian desire to seek the sun.
0: And there's a very strong Celtic influence in a lot of Nordic music, thanks to the journeys of the Vikings. You can hear it in Villamann og Manjild by Norway's Rita Eriksson. It's on the album Tideland, which was recorded in Scotland by Irish and Norwegian musicians.

0: very different sounding songs from Scandinavia. That was the Swedish folk revival group Garmarna. They use a lot of electronic instrumentation in O Frondens Virga, or O Growing Branch.
1: It's from a concept album about the medieval visionary composer, healer, and writer Hildegard von Bingen. I saw them performing in a club in Stockholm, and I was surprised at how many young people were there dancing and grooving to this almost heavy metal meets folk music.
0: They sound really versatile then.
1: Yeah, they certainly are. Now here's a band you might never guess is Scandinavian. They're called the Bobby Hughes Combination, and it's the brainchild of DJ Espen Horn, who does very hip-sounding lounge music from Norway.
0: You can even hear a sitar in the Vegetarian remix of Goy.

0: One of Finland's most successful bands, that was Vartana, with an acoustic guitar piece called Emoton from their Vima album.
1: Vartana is unusual in that the band is entirely fronted by the three women singers, though there are nine members in all. I really enjoyed hearing their unusual vocal harmonies on their first tour of America in the mid-1990s.
0: We'll be back to explore more music from the land of the Northern Sun, including a fascinating Swedish-Haitian hybrid, when the Putumayo World Music Hour returns.
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0: back to this Far North edition of the Putumayo World Music Hour as we visit Scandinavia today, but with a touch of the Caribbean in this one, Dan.
1: Yes, the Swedish band Simbi performs a really multicultural mix of Caribbean styles like zouk and soca, sung in Haitian Creole. They're known to Haitian fans as the Blue-Eyed Haitians.
0: Ibo Grand Moon is on their album

0: Norwegian vocalist Sidsel Endresen singing in English on You Might Think from the Torch album by Norwegian jazz keyboardist Bugge Wesseltoft. He's also the head of the Jazzland record label, which is one of the most innovative labels in Europe.
1: And you could hear the jazz influence on that hypnotic ambient track, moved along by some very tasty percussion. Now, Finland is not a country where you might expect to hear salsa music.
0: But this next band, El Septeto, specializes in Cuban son with a very authentic sounding horn section.
1: Munidera is from Somos El Septeto, from Putumayo Salsa Around the World collection.

0: somewhat surprising Swedish music on the Putumayo World Music Hour. That was Sanna Kalman and John Hoganast doing a song called Wangol. They're another Scandinavian band that performs the music of Haiti.
1: Scandinavians tend to travel and are very interested in other cultures, and their governments also tend to support cross-cultural art and music. So there's a really vibrant international music scene in most of the main cities.
0: Next set, we'll hear music from the Sami people of Finland and a travel minute in the otherworldly nation of Iceland when the Putumayo World Music Hour continues.
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0: Welcome back to Northern Lights, the music of Scandinavia. I'm Rosalie Howarth, here with Dan Storper.
1: And next we have Jalarhorn, a Swedish group based in Finland who sings this next song in Icelandic. Definitely Scandinavian.

0: Marie Boyd from Norway with Aldagasat, sung in the traditional style of the Sami people, which is called Joik.
1: The Sami people, who prefer not to be referred to as Lapps or Laplanders, live near or above

0: Hitting the moon. Reykjavik is heated by geothermal springs, and there are year-round naturally heated outdoor swimming pools. In the winter, you can watch the northern lights while sitting in a steaming hot spring. In the summer, you can experience the midnight sun, visit incredible waterfalls, walk the rims of bubbling volcanoes, see a village half buried in lava, and watch an eruption of geyser, for which all geysers are named. You can also ski downhill with almost no fear of hitting any trees, because there are hardly any in Iceland.
1: Or if your idea of recreation runs more to human interaction, Reykjavik is home to a thriving music scene and some of the largest nightclubs in Europe. Icelanders love to party, but you want to be careful with the brennivín, the national alcoholic beverage, unless you want to end up stumbling through the lava fields in the middle of the night.

Illusion or Enchantment by Vima, with Yoik from Finland, which in that song almost evokes the sound of Native American music, and a very different sound from that of Simbi, the Swedish Afro-Caribbean band here doing D-Yo.

0: The Swedish band Simbi with Dio, that time from their album Kalalu.
1: And we'll wind up our journey to the far north with another song by Finland's Vartina.

0: Martina with Milia from a concept album about the sun goddess of ancient myth. They epitomize that ethereal sound that we often identify with Scandinavian music.
1: There are some instruments that are unique to Scandinavia that help create that sound. The Norwegian violin called the Hardingfela, which has a second set of strings running under the fingerboard, and the Finnish kantele, a harp with an icy crystalline sound. But today's Scandinavian musicians are just as much at home in the recording studio with digital effects and synthesizers.
0: In San Francisco, I'm Rosalie Howard, and along with my co-host Dan Storper in New York, we'd like to thank our producers, Shane Sharkey, Jacob Edgar, and Claire Frisbee, and our radio relations manager, Angela Huffstetler, and most especially you for joining us on today's journey. 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We hope to meet up with you in the next port for the Putumayo World Music Hour. Till then, travel safe.

Welcome to the final episode of Nocturnal Radio with me, Daniel Villamil, on 93.5 CHMR FM. We started the show off with I Wanna Dance by Hardwell, Nicky Romero, and Meryl. And throughout the hour, we're going to be going through my favorite tracks from 5 years of Nocturnal Radio by artists such as Porter Robinson, John Summit, Griffin, and much more. But that's it for now. Let's get back into the mix with Not Even Love by Seven Lions, Alenium, and Asus. Here we go.

That song just does not get old. I've probably listened to that song maybe like 1,000 times now. Definitely need another Seven Lions and a Millennium collaboration in the future. But here's another collaboration that I really loved. One of my favorite tracks from Nocturnal Radio. This is Griffin, Cascade, and Nula. This is In My Head.

It was really hard picking all the tracks for this final episode of Nocturnal Radio because I just played so much awesome music on the show over the last 5 years. But I've narrowed it down, and this track here brings full summer vibes. Definitely blast this in the summer. Hopefully we get a lot of good weather here in Newfoundland this summer. And yeah, this is Paul Wolfer, Diplo, and Kareen Lomax. This is Looking For Me.

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This next song here was a huge breakthrough track for both John Summit and Hala. It's Where You Are. And it's crazy to see how far they've came since this track came out. It's an awesome track. But even just a couple weeks ago at EDC Las Vegas 2026, Hala performed her own set there. Her own set, and absolutely crushed it. It's crazy how many awesome dance tracks she has vocals on now. Super proud of both of where they are now. And yeah, here's Where You Are, John Summit and Hala on Nocturnal Radio.

This next track is from Porter Robinson, who I actually wasn't really a fan of until the Smile album. I didn't know a whole lot about him. I knew Language, of course, one of the biggest dance tracks of all time, but I wasn't particularly like a big fan of Porter Robinson. But this Smile album became one of my favorite albums. I actually have it on CD, and yeah, I just listen to it all the time still, and this album came out 2 years ago, so it's got a lot of great music on it. It's a genre that I've never really like crossed over into before, but I really like it. So this is Cheerleader by Porter Robinson here on Nocturnal Radio.

0: this next track here has some good memories. I had a little DJ set in my rec room of my house, had some friends over, and this track stole the show. This is Call You Back by Leighton Giordani, Canessi, and Be No Rain.
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you received a phone call saying that your social insurance number was suspended due to suspicious activities or being in violation of immigration law, this is a scam. 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